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0: For NPR News, this is a special presentation from Sources and Methods 25 years after 9/11. What have we learned? I'm Mary Louise Kelly. We'll rejoin my conversation before a live audience at NPR here in Washington. Jean Harman, Congress did reconvene that night. Congress passed the AUMF, the Authorization for the Use of Military Force. 3 days later, September 14th, the next month, October 2001, y'all passed the Patriot Act, which vastly expanded surveillance and law enforcement powers. You created the Department of Homeland Security the next year, 2002, merging 22 federal agencies into one huge bureaucracy. We're going to try to get to whether that was a good idea, but you did it. The point being, Congress acted with a speed and bipartisan unity that feels as though it's from a different universe looked at from 2026. How were you all deciding what do we do and in what order?
6: Well, it was a different universe. I thought it was outrageous that the Capitol and the office buildings were closed. As a member of Congress, you take an oath to provide for the common defense, and here our country was under attack and we were out of session. That made no sense to me. And Saxby Chambliss, who was then a member of the House and later became a senator, and I spent much of the day trying to find a landline that would work because the cell towers had crashed. And by the way, I had a daughter in high school in Washington at the time and couldn't reach her. That was also terrifying. But we tried to get the government reopened, and it's kind of amusing. He had a little apartment on Capitol Hill with a landline. We walked in the door of this basement apartment, which fit his golf clubs and probably had a bedroom, but it looked like a golf storage shack. And there we were for hours, and finally got agreement that the government would reopen around 5. And there is a wonderful video that I happened to see yesterday of the members of Congress who were there standing on the steps of the Capitol, holding hands and singing God Bless America. Mm-hmm. And a point about that is what we thought and what powered what came next was not those darn Democrats, those awful Republicans. We thought our country is under attack. What was impressive, the most impressive, I think, is that within days,

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0: I think the world's a better place when Bob Mould and Sugar are playing together, which means things have been pretty decent for a little bit. 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From Copper Blue, you heard Changes. Pearl Jam from Gigaton, a track called Dance of the Clairvoyants before that. 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Stay close. 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
0: Welcome back to World Cafe. And the story of this song is a couple of longtime Nashville musicians team up and then catch lightning in a bottle. The song went viral very quickly, and I think that means we're going to hear more from Abigail Rose and Weston Hunter working together. The song is called Betty's in the Band. It's new music on World Cafe.

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1: It was taken down after the government there intervened. Diljit Dosanjh says he expected it and was glad some people were still able to see it.
2: I think he does make an impact culturally as well in terms of his acting too. 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It gives me a bit of education too.
1: What song are you going to be bopping to the most?
3: I think Mittara de Junction te. Because like, Mittara de Junction te. Raat lagiyan main phala sariyan.

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8: 7:30 GMT is the time. This is Weekend. Still to come, a former Israeli army general on his fury at what is going on in the occupied West Bank, a filmmaker on the same theme, and from a Ukrainian literary festival, the importance of art in times of war. That's Weekend with me, Paul Henley, after this news.

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4: I'm Windsor Johnston with these headlines. President Trump has arrived in Ireland for a two-day visit. His schedule includes meetings with government and business leaders in Dublin. He'll then travel to his golf resort to present the Irish Open Trophy. Saudi Arabia says it has shut down a major oil pipeline after it was attacked by drones. Saudi officials say they were launched from Iraq, where the prime minister has ordered an investigation. The East-West pipeline is a key alternative to shipping oil through the blockaded Strait of Hormuz. The national average for diesel has jumped 28 cents in just a week. AAA says a gallon now costs an average of $6.16. I'm Winter Johnston, NPR News in Washington.
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0: From NPR News in Washington, D.C., this is Weekend Edition. I'm Scott Simon. This hour, Houthi militia seize a major port on the Red Sea, and Saudi Arabia shuts down a crucial pipeline. What that means for us this hour. And later, debris from 9/11 damaged the pipe organ at Trinity Church in Lower Manhattan. Father Michael Byrd says it was a huge loss.
1: And for us was a call to, in the midst of all of that destruction, be a force of love.
0: And now an organ peals in Trinity again, then Kate Atkinson's new novel set in post-war London. First, we have our newscast. Today is Saturday, September 12, 2026.
2: Live from NPR News in Washington, I'm Windsor Johnston. President Trump is in Ireland for a two-day visit where he met today with the country's prime minister. NPR's Franco Ordonez reports Trump said he would like to see Northern Ireland reunified with the Republic of Ireland.
3: During a cordial meeting with the Taoiseach, where both sides touted the long working relationship, President Trump waded into some sensitive political waters, saying he'd like to see Ireland unified.
4: I don't want to cause any problems, but I will tell you, I'd love to see it unified.
3: Reunification would involve putting a vote to the people. Northern Ireland's status spurred decades of violence, known as the Troubles, ending with the 1998 Good Friday Agreement. Reunification would also present practical challenges of combining two different economic and political systems.
4: I think it would be great. A great feather in everybody's cap if that happened. It's going to happen eventually.
3: Previous U.S. presidents have largely avoided wading into the Irish unity debate. Franco Ordonez, NPR News, Dublin.
2: The president has promised gas prices will come down after the midterm elections. He blames the war with Iran for the increase, but has not explained what would bring prices down. Americans are feeling the effects, even if they're not filling up their cars. Diesel powers the machinery used to grow food and move goods across the country. Jason Kurtz is a farmer in Forest City, Missouri.
5: We have to harvest. We have to run the machines. We have to use the diesel. So bottom line is it cuts into our bottom line.
2: And that cost keeps climbing. The national average for diesel reached another record high today of more than $6.16 a gallon. According to AAA, that's up more than 10 cents since yesterday and nearly $2.46 from a year ago. Manufacturers are looking for ways to operate more efficiently without sacrificing quality. NPR's Andrea Hsu reports some are turning to artificial intelligence to help them do it.
6: At a GE appliances plant in Northwest Georgia, Director of Manufacturing Operations Tony Gabbert points to an AI-powered camera system on an assembly line. It's been trained to look for errors and shut the line down if it finds one, like the wrong part on an oven.
7: The quicker we know what the problem is, the quicker we can fix it.
6: GE Appliances is also using AI to sift through millions of lines of data to detect anomalies before they become problems. If a motor is running hot, they can schedule a repair to avoid an unexpected breakdown. So far, the introduction of AI and other advanced technology has not led to job cuts. In fact, the Georgia plant added 600 jobs as part of a recent expansion. Andrea Hsu, NPR News.
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8: From the WCBU newsroom, I'm Jason Zahler. Peoria area first responders, elected officials, and community leaders were among an estimated crowd of 400 marking the 25th anniversary of September 11th during a remembrance ceremony Friday at the Peoria Riverfront Museum. Retired Secretary of Transportation and former Congressman Ray LaHood was in Washington, D.C. when the plane struck. He says in the aftermath of the attacks, the country came together in a way he'd never seen before.
9: I think we should resolve today to continue to be the community we are.
8: The ceremony included the presentation of a memorial wreath in honor of Peoria native and World Trade Center victim Charles Chip Chan. The initial public hearings on a proposed large-scale wind farm in northwestern Peoria County begin Monday and may continue through the week. Repsol Renewables is looking to develop the Four Creeks Wind Project. Plans call for 113 turbines over 27,000 acres stretching from Brimfield and Princeville to the county lines. The Zoning Board of Appeals hearing starts at 9 a.m. at the Holiday Inn and Suites at Grand Prairie. Washington City leaders and the owners of the Cherry Tree Shopping Center have reached an agreement to provide a $50,000 business improvement grant. One stipulation gives the owners until the end of 2028 to secure a tenant lease agreement for a newly created 25,000 square foot retail space. That requirement convinced skeptical City Council member Brandon Moss to reverse his stance.
10: I appreciate staff negotiating this so that there is some protection for the city and for the taxpayers.
8: The plan gives the owners half the funding when the work is completed on the new space. The other half would follow when the city receives the lease agreement. I'm Jason Zahler.
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1: Good morning. 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
3: I'm Windsor Johnston with these headlines. President Trump is in Ireland for a two-day visit where he's holding talks with the country's president and prime minister. Trump said he would love to see Northern Ireland leave the United Kingdom and unite with the Republic of Ireland. He's also attending the Irish Open at his family's golf resort in Doonbeg. A drone attack has forced Saudi Arabia to close one of its most important oil pipelines. The shutdown comes as Iranian-backed Houthi rebels expand their control near a vital Red Sea shipping route. The Federal Reserve will decide whether to raise interest rates when it meets next week. The latest report on inflation may play a role in the central bank's decision. I'm Windsor Johnston, NPR News in Washington.

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1: This is WCBU's Out and About. I'm Dr. Meg Gilliland of Arts Partners of Central Illinois, and today I'm joined by Amy McCoy, Executive Director of the Pekin Area Chamber of Commerce. We're going to talk about the Pekin Marigold Festival, taking place September 9th through the 13th. From art in the park and longtime festival favorites to live music and a new rodeo, there is plenty happening throughout the weekend. Amy, welcome to Out and About.
2: Thank you. Thank you for having me.
1: One of the longtime festival attractions is Art in the Park, which runs both Saturday and Sunday. So tell us a little bit more about Art in the Park and the kind of artists and makers that folks will encounter this weekend.
2: Sure. So that's actually the origin of the Pekin Marigold Festival. So that it started with an art show. We have everything from, all genres of art, painters and authors and crafters. And there's just a little bit of everything in the art. We have over 230, I would say, unique vendors with all sorts of things that they're making. So we do ask that it be something that's made, either handmade or homemade. And we try to monitor that as best we can. We don't want someone buying something and reselling it at the festival. So we see a lot of unique items. From my kids' younger years, do you remember the pop gun sort of things?
1: Sure.
2: And
1: yeah.
2: Then the stakes on a stick. And so all kinds of wood carvings and wood crafts and just all sorts of unique art throughout the park.
1: And a great weekend just to stroll through.
2: It is. It's

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1: Here the festival got to use it, and so it was finished just in time for that. So we have a lineup of entertainers all day Saturday and all day Sunday. And so it's just great to have different bands and music organizations, theater, all sorts of things coming in, doing their acts throughout the weekend. So there's picnic tables, you can set up your lawn chairs. It's a great entertainment venue, so a lot of fun. It's great to stroll through the park, but also to take a break and listen to the entertainment as well.
2: You and I joked before we got on air about how sometimes it's hard to get folks to go across the river. So why don't you give them your best pitch for why they should drive to Pekin this weekend?
1: The Pekin Marigold Festival is truly the best event in Pekin. And I think that every Pekinite would say that, but I think visitors as well. There literally is something for everyone. You know, we've got everything from the beer tent to the rodeo, to the art in the park, to the festive food. So there's a carnival. I mean, there's literally something that everyone can enjoy. There's entertainment to watch and to see. We have a church service. We have a pancake breakfast. I mean, there's literally something for everyone. And so take the time, whether it's Saturday morning or Saturday, you know, I mean, it could be an hour, it could be an all day thing. We would love for you to come visit Pekin and see the great event that we host each year.
2: That was Amy McCoy talking about the 2026 Pekin Marigold Festival taking place September 9th through the 13th at Mineral Springs Park in Pekin. Amy, thank you so much for joining me in the studio today.
1: Thank you for having me.
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8: I'm Windsor Johnston with these headlines. Saudi Arabia says it has shut down a major oil pipeline after it was attacked by drones on Friday. The move puts another vital oil shipping route at risk as Iran continues to blockade the Strait of Hormuz. In the meantime, Tehran says it will sign an agreement on Monday with Oman to temporarily reopen the waterway. President Trump is spending the weekend in Ireland. He's holding talks with Irish leaders and meeting with business executives. Trump will also attend the Irish Open at his golf course in Doombeg. The Federal Reserve is expected to raise interest rates by a quarter point when it meets next week. The outlook shifted after Friday's report showed consumer prices rose 0.4% in August. I'm Windsor Johnston, NPR News in Washington.
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10: This is Weekend Edition from NPR News. I'm Scott Simon. Harry Flynn had a tough war. So tough he usually turns away questions by shrugging and saying, others had it as bad. It's London, 1949. Flynn's a former war reporter who finds congenial employment working for the Festival of Britain, government event to celebrate the ingenuity and grit of a nation that heroically prevailed during World War II, but lost its worldwide empire. Our Noble Selves is the new novel from Kate Atkinson, best-selling author of Life After Life and A God in Ruins. She joins us from the BBC in London. Thanks so much for being with us.
11: It's a pleasure. You're welcome. Thank you. Nice to speak to you.
10: Tell us about Harry Flynn's tough war.
11: Well, he

0: This is Weekend Edition from NPR News. I'm Scott Simon.
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2: 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I'm Tim Amoni. Today on Wait, Wait, Don't Tell Me, panelists Nagin Farsad and Peter Groves will be joined by a first-timer. Sereni Weerasekara will be on the show. 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
0: From NPR News in Washington, D.C., this is Weekend Edition. I'm Scott Simon. This hour, President Trump in Ireland, Ryan Elvin on the week in politics, then remembering how people from many nations lost loved ones in the 9/11 attacks, and Emily St. John Mandel's new novel, Exit Party, set in a U.S. that's come apart. The stories often leap over time and space. How does the novelist keep track? Post-it notes?
12: There was one novel where I tried to do that kind of detective on the trail of a serial killer style board. The red yarn, you got the points of connection, you got the photos and the ideas. And it was kind of cumbersome.
0: First, we have our newscast. 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
13: Live from NPR News in Washington, I'm Windsor Johnston. President Trump is once again accusing Canada of taking advantage of the United States. Speaking in Dublin this morning, he said without evidence that Canadians are eager to end the escalating trade fight.
14: The United States has been ripped off for 50 years by Canada. We don't need their product, and they need our product. They do all of their business almost with us, and we do very little with them. But, you know, they've taken advantage of our farmers and all. So that's it. Canada wants to make a deal very badly.
13: This week, Canada imposed retaliatory tariffs of up to 50% on roughly $20 billion worth of American goods. The move matches new U.S. tariffs on Canadian imports that took effect last month. Trump is spending the weekend in Ireland. He's meeting with the country's president and prime minister. On Sunday, he's expected to present the trophy at the Irish Open at his family's golf resort. Iran says it will sign an agreement Monday to temporarily reopen the Strait of Hormuz. NPR's Hadil Al-Shalti reports the deal will be signed during a meeting with Arab nations.
15: The agreement between Oman and Iran to temporarily reopen the Strait of Hormuz has been in the works for weeks. It maps out routes that will allow ships to enter the waterway from the Iranian side and exit from the Omani end. In an interview with an Indian media outlet, Iranian President Masoud Pezeshkian said the agreement would be signed at a meeting with Arab states on the Persian Gulf. Iran said that 8 foreign ministers will be attending. The Iranian blockade of the strait has affected global oil supplies. U.S. diesel prices hit a new American high at an average of $6 a gallon. Hadil Al-Shalji, NPR News, Istanbul.
13: The Justice Department says an Afghan woman accused of supporting an ISIS-inspired terrorist plot in the U.S. has been deported. NPR's Ryan Lucas reports the case against the woman was the first ever in a special long-dormant court.
16: U.S. authorities arrested 47-year-old Nazira Hajizadeh in July at her home in Texas. Hajizadeh is originally from Afghanistan, but was a legal permanent resident of the U.S. Last year, her son and son-in-law were convicted for plotting an attack on Election Day 2024. American authorities say Hajizadeh supported the plot and worked to radicalize her family. The Justice Department decided not to charge her, though, and instead brought her before the Alien Terrorist Removal Court, a special court created in 1996 but never before used by the Justice Department. Now the department says Hajizadeh has been deported after waiving her rights to challenge her detention and agreeing to her removal. Ryan Lucas, NPR News, Washington.
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17: From the WCBU newsroom, I'm Jason Zahler. Peoria area first responders, elected officials, and community leaders were among an estimated crowd of 400 marking the 25th anniversary of September 11th during a remembrance ceremony Friday at the Peoria Riverfront Museum. Retired Secretary of Transportation and former Congressman Ray LaHood was in Washington, D.C. when the plane struck. He says in the aftermath of the attacks, the country came together in a way he'd never seen before.
18: I think we should resolve today to continue to be the community we are.
17: The ceremony included the presentation of a memorial wreath in honor of Peoria native and World Trade Center victim Charles Chip Chan. The initial public hearings on a proposed large-scale wind farm in northwestern Peoria County begin Monday and may continue through the week. Repsol Renewables is looking to develop the Four Creeks Wind Project. Plans call for 113 turbines over 27,000 acres stretching from Brimfield and Princeville to the county lines. The Zoning Board of Appeals hearing starts at 9 a.m. at the Holiday Inn and Suites at Grand Prairie. Washington City leaders and the owners of the Cherry Tree Shopping Center have reached an agreement to provide a $50,000 business improvement grant. One stipulation gives the owners until the end of 2028 to secure a tenant lease agreement for a newly created 25,000 square foot retail space. That requirement convinced skeptical City Council member Brandon Moss to reverse his stance.
19: I appreciate staff negotiating this so that there is some protection for the city and for the taxpayers.
17: The plan gives the owners half the funding when the work is completed on the new space. The other half would follow when the city receives the lease agreement. I'm Jason Zahler.
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1: This is WCBU's Out and About. I'm Dr. Meg Gilliland of Arts Partners of Central Illinois. And today I'm joined by Amy McCoy, Executive Director of the Pekin Area Chamber of Commerce. We're going to talk about the Pekin Marigold Festival taking place September 9th through the 13th. From art in the park and longtime festival favorites to live music and a new rodeo, there's plenty happening throughout the weekend. Amy, welcome to Out and About.
2: Thank you. Thank you for having me.
1: One of the longtime festival attractions is Art in the Park, which runs both Saturday and Sunday. So tell us a little bit more about Art in the Park and the kind of artists and makers that folks will encounter this weekend.
2: Sure. So that's actually the origin of the Pekin Marigold Festival. So that it started with an art show. We have everything from, all genres of art, painters and authors and crafters. And there's just a little bit of everything in the art. We have over 230, I would say, unique vendors with all sorts of things that they're making. So we do ask that it be something that's made, either handmade or homemade. And we try to monitor that as best we can. And, we don't want someone buying something and reselling it at the festival. So we see a lot of unique items. From my kids' younger years, do you remember the pop gun sort of things?
1: Sure.
2: And then the stakes on a stick. And so all kinds of wood carvings and wood crafts and just all sorts of unique art throughout the park.
1: And a great weekend just to stroll through.
2: It is. It's a beautiful venue. Mineral Springs Park in Pekin is our location each year, and the park grounds are just lovely. It's amazing to spread out in the park and just see it. You don't really realize how big it is until you're trying to get from one end to the other. Yeah, it's beautiful.
1: There are so many things happening, and I want to try and get to a few of them. You've got the chalk walk. You've got the cardboard boat races, live performances. What are some of the things that you would tell people that they don't want to miss this year?
2: Yeah, so we absolutely love our festive foods area. So this is nonprofit organizations that are serving the Pekin community, selling all sorts of different fun foods. We love that they're raising money for their organizations as well. The chalk walk is amazing. We have a couple of actual artists coming in, and then there's children and adults and, folks of all ages coming to do chalk drawings on the sidewalk all the way around the lagoon. So it's fun to kind of take a stroll. I love to go on Monday, as long as it doesn't rain. But I love to go and just, kind of take pictures and just see all the different designs. It's beautiful.
1: Entertainment is a huge

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1: From the beer tent to the rodeo, to the art in the park, to the festive food. So there's a carnival. I mean, there's literally something that everyone can enjoy. There's entertainment to watch and to see. We have a church service. We have a pancake breakfast. I mean, there's literally something for everyone. And so take the time, whether it's Saturday morning or Saturday, you know, it could be an hour. It could be an all day thing. We would love for you to come visit Pekin and see the great event that we host each year.
2: That was Amy McCoy talking about the 2026 Pekin Marigold Festival taking place September 9th through the 13th at Mineral Springs Park in Pekin. Amy, thank you so much for joining me in the studio today.
1: Thank you for having me.
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9: I'm Windsor Johnston with these headlines. President Trump has arrived in Ireland for a two-day visit. His schedule includes meetings with government and business leaders in Dublin. He'll then travel to his golf resort to present the Irish Open Trophy. Saudi Arabia says it has shut down a major oil pipeline after it was attacked by drones. Saudi officials say they were launched from Iraq, where the prime minister has ordered an investigation. The East-West pipeline is a key alternative to shipping oil through the blockaded Strait of Hormuz. The national average for diesel has jumped 28 cents in just a week. AAA says a gallon now costs an average of $6.16. I'm Winter Johnston, NPR News in Washington.
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11: This is Weekend Edition from NPR News. I'm Scott Simon. This week's Amazon cargo plane crash in Miami raising concerns about the little-known carrier that operated the flight. Former employees at the company 21 Air were sounding alarms about the carrier's safety practices years before the accident. Crashes also prompting questions about why the company was flying for Amazon at all. And because Joel Rose has been following the story. Joel, thanks so much for being with us.
12: Hey, Scott.
11: Before we start, we ought to note that Amazon is a financial supporter of NPR and pays to distribute some of our content. What do we know about the crash so far?
12: Investigators have not given a probable cause yet, but they have released some evidence from the cockpit voice recorder and the flight data recorder. And that picture looks bad for the pilots. One pilot told the other that they were going too fast. There were multiple automatic warnings in the cockpit, but the pilots went ahead with this landing anyway, hurtling about 1,300 feet past the end of the runway, crashing into two vehicles on the ground. Five people were killed. Five more were injured.
11: What do other pilots say?
12: I talked to Ross Amer. He's a former airline captain for United Airlines, now an aviation industry consultant. Here's some of what he told me.
13: In my 60 years of flying, I've never seen such a terrible performance from a crew member. It was a very, very unstable approach from the beginning, from get-go.
12: Amer says that pilots in this situation are trained to go around and attempt the landing again. And he does not understand why the pilots in this case did not do that. though it could be a case of inexperience.

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Seems like hours seems like days. If you don't want my little girl, goodbye and on your way. Better not let my good gal catch you, and ain't no telling.

Buddy Guy with Lucy May Blues on Highway 309. I'm your host, Terrence Jones, on this amazing Saturday. Stay tuned because we have more music coming your way. Listen today at 5 p.m. to Conversations from the World Cafe. The North Carolina band Sylvan Esso's latest album was recorded between massive flooding on the East Coast and

0: what made Black Myself such a different song for me is that because I know what it's like to be othered and alienated, I wanted to write songs in a way where anybody could put themselves within the song. However, what's just as important as including everyone is for me to tell my story specifically of being othered and the history of why I have been othered. And I make sure to say this in most shows that, like, just because you're not Black doesn't mean that you can't relate to the song or that it has nothing to do with you, because this is a story about your fellow Americans being treated in the most horrific ways. From that standpoint, you can sing Black Myself because you're celebrating the triumph over the tragedy.
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8: This whole neighborhood's seen better days. 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

That was Mary in the Junkyard with Blood on Highway 309. Coming up, we have more music from Arlo Parks, Panda Bear, and Sonic Boom. 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

0: Man, 20 teens hit differently. Out of the Twin Cities, that's Palisa with Wandering Star. Also, Fantagram with Blackout Days and Gooey from Glass Animals. Coming up, we sit down with Sylvanesso to talk about their new record, Ow Infinity, and you'll hear some of the music from it. It's coming up next on World Cafe.
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0: From NPR, this is World Cafe. Hey, I'm Stephen Kaleo. Sometimes you can't help but laugh, even when, especially when, times are tough. For Amelia Meath and Nick Sanborn, the duo of Sylvanesso, humor became increasingly important to the band's DNA over the years, especially in the wake of two different natural disasters disrupting their recording process. Today, Nick and Amelia join us to talk about how humor, community, and experimentation shaped their latest album, Ow Infinity. A curious title that Meath explains is a promise, a dream, a decision to continue living despite the fact we continue being hurt. Lot to unpack there. We'll find out what that looks and sounds like in action, plus plenty of laughter. This session brought a huge smile to my face, and it gets underway right now with the song Sledge, Sylvanesso on World Cafe.

0: Catch the fever. Catch yourself hot slob. It's Silvanesso here on World Cafe, having a lot of fun with Nick and Amelia. I'm Kaleo. The new album is available now. It is called Out Infinity. Nick Sanborn, Amelia Meath, always a pleasure. Come back and see us whenever you want. Thanks for being here.
1: Thank you so much for having us.
2: Yeah.
0: You got it. We're back in a minute with more World Cafe.
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0: Well, that was fun. Welcome back to World Cafe. I'm Kaleo. Once again, thanks to Nick and Amelia from Silvanesso. Out Infinity, out now. One of my favorite records of the year. Hat tip to our producer Miguel Perez for his work on the session, and video of that session up at worldcafe.org, or just find us on YouTube and subscribe. 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
9: And I'm Bobby Carter, and we're back with our tribute to Mac Miller.
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10: All right, we have a special guest in the building, one of our really good friends. I'm going to let him introduce himself.
11: Malcolm's here. That's me, Malcolm Mac Miller. Patrick, you look really nice, man.
0: The show was hosted by The Internet, an R&B, hip-hop, jazz collective based in Los Angeles.
12: Yeah. What are your goals?
10: That's real.
11: I feel like...
12: Malcolm.
11: I feel like... there's the one goal that's like the always... up here, which is just to continue to try and get better and push further. That's like the main thing. So if I feel like I beat the last thing, just from a creative place, and I feel good about it, but I want to make something that stands the test of time, and it doesn't necessarily have to be the biggest thing.
9: This will be one of Mac Miller's last interviews, and it was fitting that it was with his friends, The Internet. Their musical collaboration, it went back years, and they had been the backing band for Mac's 2013 Space Migration Tour. And by 2018, it was still going. One of the members of the group, Steve Lacy, co-produced the track Jet Fuel on Mac Miller's Swimming, which had just come out.
13: Okay.

in a hurry. Even when it's 7:30 and the timer's running low. When your heart get cold, see what's behind all them unturned stones. And I'm a pro when it come to my job, but really I'm just trying to start believing in God. Yeah.

0: That was Mac Miller at the Tiny Desk. What we just heard was 2009. They also played What's the Use and Small Worlds.
1: Bobby, you produced that show along with Morgan Noel Smith. Josh Rogerson was the audio engineer.
0: And that does it for our Mac Miller tribute. Thank you to everyone who has shown this Tiny Desk love over the years. Thank you to Mac's family. Thank you to my guy Nick over at Orienteer for bringing Mac and bringing that special show to us. And more importantly, thank you, Mac, for the music you left behind. We miss you, bro.
1: Tiny Desk Radio is produced by Noah Caldwell and Walter Ray Watson. Lars Gottrich is our editor, and Neil Tivalt is our technical director. Saraya Mohammed is the executive producer of NPR Music, and Sonali Mehta is executive director. Our theme was composed by Kaylin Ellis.
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11: You're now on Highway 309, Central Illinois' guide for discovering new and significant artists in rock, blues, roots, folk, and then some. On Highway 309, you'll hear Adia Victoria, The Beatles, and Kate the Elephant. On Highway 309, you'll hear Billie Eilish, The National, and Fleetwood Mac. On Highway 309, you'll hear Leon Bridges, Stevie Wonder, and 10,000 Maniacs, Wilco, Mavis Staples, Idols, and Curtis Harvey. When you travel Highway 309, you never know what you're going to hear, but we guarantee it will be good. Highway 309 on WGLT Normal and WCBU Peoria Public Radio follows NPR News, which is next.
12: Live from NPR News in Washington, I'm Linda Kenyon. The CEO of OpenAI, Sam Altman, says his company will not have an initial public offering this year, something analysts had been anticipating. As NPR's John Ruich reports, the decision hinges in part on widespread concerns about AI safety after reports of AI programs going rogue.
13: OpenAI's IPO is one of the most anticipated public share offerings in years, and it's expected to be one of the biggest. But in an interview with Fortune, Sam Altman said the maker of ChatGPT is not rushing into it, given events in AI safety lately.
14: Right now would be an ill-advised moment to go public. And we don't feel pressure on that.
13: Pressed on the timing, Altman added this.
14: I would say not 2026, yeah. We got a lot of stuff to do.
13: The AI world has been rocked by recent reports of AI agents colluding together without people in the loop and going off script, even hacking into other companies. Now leading labs, including OpenAI, are talking about slowing the pace of development so safety measures can keep up. John Ruich, NPR News.
12: The Navy is providing new details on how much its main supply hub in Bahrain has been damaged by the war with Iran. Steve Walsh with member station WHRO has the story.
15: NPR has been reporting since April about the evacuation of families and sailors from naval support activity Bahrain and the damage the base suffered. In recent days, the Navy has become more forthcoming. Acting Navy Secretary Hung Kao told the Epoch Times that Iranian forces blew the hell out of Bahrain and that the Navy is reviewing the future of the base. Chief of Naval Operations Admiral Daryl Cottle told sailors in a televised town hall that the service didn't expect to increase staff at the base anytime soon.